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I'm Andy, and today's show is thanks to AirDox Heating and Cooling, AirDoxAC.com. You may have done this today and didn't even think about it, but one in four employees think that doing this makes them look bad. That's your number of the day coming up next. I got

0: 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I think you're going to like it.
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My show today is thanks to AirDocs Heating and Cooling. 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Hey, if you haven't heard it in a while, God loves you so much. That's it.

0: 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Just found out that 1 in 4 employees are afraid to take a lunch break because they say it makes them look bad. What about you, Josh?
1: Well, I work for a place called Team Challenge, and they give us free food. And I'm just so grateful, you know, that they've fed me for years.
0: Is that dangerous to always have food on demand at work, though? I feel like that would be I'd have way too much.
1: It's not dangerous. Are you kidding?
0: I mean, I'm just saying, I probably would eat too much if the food was always right there.
1: That is not a thing. That's not even a real thing.

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4: See, I want so badly to do everything myself, to fix it all. 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When we can't understand the path that we're walking, in those moments we can declare, not my will, but yours be done. Trusting God with everything is a place of surrender and sacrifice, but it's the place I long to be.
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1: See, I think this would be tough. Josh was just talking about how at his job they feed him, and I said to have food in front of me all the time, that would be dangerous. What do you think, Carla?
2: So I'm a kitchen manager at a nursing home, and I feed all of my workers in my kitchen. But yes, it's very dangerous having food there because I munch all day long.
1: This is the problem at my house. We went for the open floor concept thing, so the kitchen is right next to the living room, and there's no wall in between. So we're just grazing all day.
2: Yeah, it can be dangerous.
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But then her and her mom found a note that dad had written that I think is going to make you smile. That's coming up next.

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0: 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It was just a yellow post-it note, and on it was scribbled, "I forget a lot of things, but I never forget how wonderful you are."
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2: 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She's getting a tooth in, and she's just been absolutely miserable. 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

0: 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That saying about walking a mile in someone's shoes, it really is true. And sometimes people try to pretend like they've walked in your shoes and they haven't. So my 16-year-old son, he was hilarious. So he was chastising his younger brother, who's 11, because his younger brother was complaining about not wanting to do dishes. Dad, I just had a full day of school and you're coming home and now I have to do dishes. And my oldest, with zero irony in his voice, looks at him and says, "Listen, you've never worked a day in your life. What are you complaining about?" And I looked at my 16-year-old and I said, "Well, buddy, you haven't either. I mean, you're going to start real soon working this summer, but you might want to slow down a little bit on that one."
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1: 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Well, first, maybe hold on, we should back up. You got to figure out how to actually make a fire. 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Take an empty egg carton and put one piece of charcoal in each empty slot. Put three logs on top of it in a tent shape. 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

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I'm Andy, and today's show is thanks to AirDox Heating and Cooling, airdoxac.com. 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

0: 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God made kids hilarious because it's the only way he knew that we could get through parenting. And I thought this was a thing for younger kids, but my 16-year-old the other day was so frustrated at his brother. He goes, "You know what? You act like you haven't worked a day in your life." And I said, "Well, hey, buddy, you haven't either. What was that thing that your kids say that made you laugh?"
1: When my oldest son was little, it rained and it rained and it rained. And I thought, oh man, I wish the rain would quit. I think I even grumbled. I must have grumbled about it because he looked up at me and he said, "Mama, doesn't Jesus send the rainy day to make the flowers grow?" But also, he was the one that when I looked at him when he was about 12 and said, "David, you're starting to get a mustache." He looked back at me and said, "So are you, Mom."
0: Well, memorable one way and then memorable another way.
1: That's right.

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0: 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Kids say the funniest things.
1: My son, when he was 10, I was telling him about showing him a video of a lecture I gave to my new nurses on cystic fibrosis. Mm-hmm. The next day he goes, "Can I watch the video you're showing the nurses today?" And I said, "Oh, you wouldn't be interested. It's about bladders and kidneys." And he goes, "Kidneys? That's for kids."
0: Kids' knees. Yeah, of course, and that's why you can donate them when you're older. You don't need them anymore.
2: 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I think you're going to like it.

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1: Do you go for the new job? Do you go to a new place? Do you get a new house or a new car? Big decisions are scary. But remember this, the Bible says to let the peace of Christ rule in your hearts, since as members of one body, you are called to peace and be thankful. So that means that we've got to choose to let peace rule in our heart. That's a decision we can make right now before anything else. During your decision-making process, you can decide to let that be overwhelming and let it consume you to the point where you're stressed out and fearful, or you can determine to let the peace of God rule in your heart. Because even when you're uncertain, you can live in peace because you can trust that God is going to lead you to the right decision. Because God doesn't want you to be stressed out about these things. He doesn't want you to be afraid. He just wants to help you, lead you, and guide you to the right path. So today, if a big decision has you stressed out, don't be afraid to take a little time just to see what God's got to say. Just spend a little time with him. And maybe you just turn down the music a little bit. I'm giving you permission just to see if God wants to speak to you in that silence.
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5: Christian FM, hey, I'm Bruce Douglas. You know, getting off to a great start is so important for kids in our community. And one organization that's all about that is the Indian River County Healthy Start. And the CEO of the organization, Andrea Berry, is joining us today. And Andrea, it's the truth, right? We get kids off on the right foot and their future is a lot brighter.
6: That's right, Bruce. Healthy Start works with mothers and families and fathers to ensure that every baby sets that healthy start, start them out right.
5: And how do you connect with babies in our community? What's your source of contact with families?
6: Well, I'm proud to say Healthy Start sees about 95% of the mothers and babies in this county face-to-face interaction. We do that through so many methods. The first being that since we're empowered by the Department of Health, there's a screen that comes with every newborn, every newly pregnant mother gets a prenatal risk screening tool. And so if there's something going on with mommy, she needs help, she's looking for something, we immediately sit with her and help her get whatever she needs. And then on top of that, bedside at the hospital, we are partners with the hospital. And so we sit with every single mom and we talk about important issues like breastfeeding, safe sleep, postpartum depression, and just those general changes to your life that are going to happen when you have your first child, and then every other child that you bring into the house really does change a lot of dynamics. So we find out what's going on with the family and we help them to provide anything that they need to have that successful relationship.
5: So oftentimes when someone gives birth, they've got the support of a family or close friends that rally around them. But for many folks, you're probably their only contact in the community, aren't you?
6: That's really true. Yeah, it's amazing that in a community that has such affluence that we do see so many moms that are alone, that don't have anyone. About 50% of the moms that give birth at Indian River Medical Center or in this county are enrolled in Medicaid services. About 50% are unmarried. And so that leaves them oftentimes alone. And so actually we do have a program called our doula program, our community doula program, where we train members from the community to be with moms during birth.

0: make with families, right?
1: We do. We do from, like I mentioned, the prenatal part, afterwards in the hospital, and then we continue. We have what's called the coordinated intake and referral process. That it's a one-stop shop, basically. We have Stacy, who is our coordinated intake and referral person, and she literally meets every mother. Almost every single mom talks to Stacy, and she links them with whatever they need. So if they go to church and someone at church says, you know what, I really want to refer you to get some help, we'll have them reach out to Healthy Start, and then we will get her connected to whatever she needs.
0: What a fantastic organization. And you're not-for-profit, so obviously funding is important. One of the ways you do some fundraising is through activities in the community. You've got a big event coming up in January, January the 6th. I don't know if I have enough time to train for half marathon at this point, but you do have a beachside, what, half marathon and 5K?
1: That's right.
0: You're expecting a lot of runners?
1: Oh, gosh, I hope so. Yeah, it's a great run, a beautiful run. So if you are a runner and you want to support babies, families in this community, that's a great way to do it. It's real fun, gets you really going in the morning in that cool January weather, hopefully.
0: Yes.
1: And, so it's 6:45, 5K, and half marathon, and we would love to have you there. So please call Healthy Start to get any more information or visit our website, and you can find out all about the Beachside Half Marathon.
0: All about supporting you, whether it's through the race or through giving or through volunteer time. They can all come to your website. What's that website?
1: www.irchealthystart.org.
0: IRChealthyStart.org, and that's going to have all the information for
1: that's
0: you.
1: Right.
0: Andrea Berry, the CEO of Healthy Start in Indian River County, thank you so much.
1: Oh, gosh, it was a pleasure, Bruce. Thank you so much.

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I'm Andy, and today's show is thanks to AirDox Heating and Cooling, airdoxac.com. If you've got a teenager and you're kind of stressing out that they haven't found a job yet, let them know to keep applying, because teen workers are in high demand and their pay is rising.

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Your teenager is in high demand this summer for jobs, so if they haven't found one yet, tell them to keep applying. They're going to get paid more, too. And I don't know if it makes you think about your first summer job. Mine was working at a car wash, drying off the cars when they got out of it. And so I had a squeegee, and I had towels, and one super hot summer day, I was backed up. It was a one-man show. And so I started to try to go a little faster and maybe cut a few corners. And that's when the boss came out. And he had never, I don't think I've ever seen him before that, but he started pointing out every little spot I had missed on this beautiful truck. And the lesson I learned from that moment on, you always have to do the right thing. Even if it takes longer, even if it costs more, it's worth it to do the right thing the first time.

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But then her and her mom found a note that dad had written that I think is going to make you smile. That's coming up next.

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0: 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And that was the case for Sarah, especially when her dad started to really show signs of decline with Alzheimer's. But then there was a note that Sarah and her mom found that he had written before Alzheimer's took his ability to communicate. It was just a yellow post-it note, and on it was scribbled, "I forget a lot of things, but I never forget how wonderful you are."
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Surprisingly, this isn't as difficult as sometimes I make it out to be. Maybe you do too. This is what you were created for, to do good. That's what Ephesians 2:10 says in the Bible. Christ created you to do good. And then also, here's a cool thing. He's prepared in advance the good works he wants us to do. So here's a 5-second prayer to unlock that in your life. God, help me do good, knowing that you've created me to do it, and you've also created the opportunities as well.

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0: 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I'm Andy, and today's show is thanks to AirDox Heating and Cooling, airdoxac.com. Don't ask kids what they want to be when they grow up. It's the advice from a career counselor in this new economy. I think this is kind of interesting. So this is a guy who works with Google. His name's Jamie. And he says, instead, ask what problems do they want to solve? This changes the conversation from who do I want to work for to what do I need to learn to be able to do that? And I think, man, as an adult, my hand's up on this one. I probably should be asking that question, too.
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1: I'm Brandy Lene. Thanks so much for letting me keep you company. And I have probably shared this with you before, but a couple of years ago, I decided to go back to school and get my ministry degree. And I did. I graduated. I am now an ordained minister. And I'm just blown away still. I'm still trying to process this. But my sister called me the other day and she said, I have something I want to talk to you about. And I said, okay. And what's going on, sis? And so she said, she's been texting me a lot about Bible verses and just certain things about our faith. And lately I could tell that she's really, really being stirred. Well, she has decided that she wants to be baptized. She wants to be rebaptized. And she has asked me to do the honors. And not long after I got a call from her, her husband called me and said, hey, we want to do this together. Will you baptize us both? And I said, absolutely. And the next day we were at a family event. My little nephew is playing football now and it was his kickoff season event. And my grown nephew was there and he said, hey, Auntie, I hear you're going to baptize my mom and stepfather. And I said, yeah, I am. And he said, well, add me to it. And I said, okay. So we're planning a big family event. It's going to happen in a few weeks, but I'll be baptizing my sister, her husband, and my sister's youngest son. I know. I've got chills.

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1: Christian FM. I saw this post from author, speaker, pastor Christine Kane. I wanted to share it with you. I'm Brandy Lene. I appreciate you having us along. It says, I felt strongly to jump on here and encourage those of you who are feeling overlooked, forgotten, left behind, or that you've wasted years of your life investing in a relationship, project, or vision that ended up blowing up in your face, leaving you confused, disillusioned, heartbroken, and paralyzed. You're on autopilot. Simply getting through every day, feeling numb, purposeless, hopeless, overwhelmed, and exhausted. You can't even imagine a better future, nor do you have the strength to press in and press on. I just want you to know that God is carrying you in this season. He has not left or forsaken you. He will make a way and do for you what you can't do for yourself. He is with you and He's for you.
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1: Life is busy. We get caught up in the distractions, and sometimes we can feel overwhelmed, and we just want to get through our day, get through the routine, and anything that pulls us away from that to-do list is kind of overwhelming. I'm Brandy. Thanks so much for letting me celebrate the day with you, and sometimes we just need wisdom from our elders to put things back into perspective.
2: I was going to tell you something. I just realized I've reached the last years of my, I'll be so glad when. I wasted so much time on that. I'll be so glad when they're out of diapers. I'll be so glad when they start school. I'll be so glad when they're out of school. I'll be so glad when this, when that, when we can retire. If I could tell you one thing, I'm not trying to be that old wise woman giving you advice, but if I could tell you one thing, don't postpone joy. Find your joy in what's happening today, because that's where it lies.

Christian FM. My name is Brandy Lene. I'm so glad you could be here. There's an acquaintance of mine who shared something that happened over the weekend. She shared that she's been going through a secret struggle, one of those battles that you kind of keep to yourself and you don't tell too many people that you're actually battling with it. She's battling anxiety and depression, and she says that it's been getting overwhelming. She has moments, of course, in life where things seem to be on the upswing. She's in a better mood and has a better focus. But there are those times where she feels like she's deep in the valley. And the struggle was real over the weekend. And she said, out of the blue, God sent someone to her door, someone to say, I wanted to check on you. I want you to know that God put you on my heart today, and you're going to be okay. What you're going through is temporary. He's walking you through it, and you're going to come out on the other side victorious. He's with you every step of the way. Never forget that He's with you. Lean on Him. God has got you. And He just wanted me to share that with you. And she said she could not hold back the tears because here it was, in person, in the flesh, God sent a message straight to her, for her, a reminder that He promises to never leave us or forsake us. Whatever it is you're going through today, consider this your personal reminder, the knock at your door to say, God's got you. Whatever it is you're walking through, He's with you. He promises to never leave you. It's going to be okay, and you will see the other side of victory.

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0: 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And I think more and more we're starting to realize that focusing on our mental health is important. My name's Brandy Lene. I was sharing with you that an acquaintance of mine has been going through a battle that she's been keeping to herself, anxiety, depression. And God literally sent someone to her door with a message of hope and encouragement. So consider this your knock on the door today, a message of hope and encouragement, no matter what it is you're facing. Connie, go ahead and share some encouragement.
1: You are loved every day, every minute of every day.
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1: That God loves me, and through Him I can do anything.
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0: Christian FM. God knows exactly what we need, and He knows when we need it. And He will send a literal knock on the door, someone to spread a message that we need to hear right when we need it. Happened to a friend of mine over the weekend. She's been battling anxiety and depression and keeping it to herself. And someone literally showed up to tell her to not give up, to trust and lean on God, because He's holding her in the palm of her hand. I'm glad you're here. My name's Brandy Lene, and let's just encourage each other. Sam, what words of hope do you want to share?
1: Sorry, I'm getting a little teary-eyed. You have conquered. All you got to do is look at everything that you've overcome, and you know that you can continue to move on. So just look, see that you have conquered.

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1: I wrote this in a season where anxiety felt super loud and my future felt even more unclear. The world constantly tells us to worry about everything, but when we call on the name of the Lord, He brings peace, direction, and security. Hey, my friend, He knows you and He sees you. He has good plans for you because that's just who He is. So why should we worry? Let this be our anthem today. Wow.

0: Christian FM. Some days we need it more than others, like water to a dry and thirsty soul. Encouragement. I'm so glad you could make it. My name is Brandy Lanay, and if it's been a stressful day because the kids are sitting around on summer vacay, playing video games, eating through all the snacks, and then still saying, I'm bored, what are we going to do next? You might need a little extra encouragement today. Here's Chris Tomlin with some encouraging words.
1: Hi, everyone. This is Chris Tomlin, and just want to offer some hope and encouragement in the midst of these anxious times that we're living in. You know, our story is not a story of fear, but a story of faith. Psalm 91 verse 2 says this, "This I declare about the Lord. He alone is my refuge, my place of safety. He is my God and I trust him, for he will rescue you from every trap and protect you from deadly disease." Amen.
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5: Christian FM, hey, it's Bruce Douglas in an organization that does great work in Indian River County with citizens with special needs. Is the ARC of Indian River County, and joining us is the CEO of the ARC, Heather Dales. And what is it about working with those with special needs in the community that makes you want to get up and go to work every day?
6: The individuals that we serve, they're so honest, and it doesn't matter if they're having a great day, not great day, they love you for who you are.
5: Do you have a big emphasis on integrating those with special needs into the flow of the community?
6: Well, that's a essential function for everything that we do. We are part of the community. We are part of Indian River County, and so we access and try to have everybody who's in our program and services take part in the community, whether it's bowling, whether it's going to Leisure Square, whether it's going to Sebastian Pool, going to the movie theater, going to the theater. We're want to be out there and be part of the community just like everybody else.
5: Is there an age range that you work with?
6: Predominantly, we work with adults, 18 to the oldest lady we're working with is 82.
5: You have some in-county residential facilities, too. Tell me about that.
6: We provide two different components for residential services. The first is people who live out in the community on their own. Think of it as an a la carte. We're there to support them as much or as little as they need, maybe 8 hours a day or 20 hours a week, and with grocery shopping, medical appointments. Then the secondary component is a residential group home, which we have five group homes where we provide services to 26 residents, and it's 24/7. They're out in the community, but there's somebody there to support at all times.
5: If someone wants to come alongside the ARC of Indian River County and say, I've got some time during the week where I want to, you know, bless a family or bless one of your clients, how can they do that?
6: We have a lot of volunteer opportunities, not only at our day program where we're working on training vocational skills. We have opportunities, of course, at events and some of the things we're out in the community doing, but also in our group homes, working alongside our staff, taking people out in the community.
5: How can folks get in touch with the ARC of Indian River County?
6: Call, email. Our phone number is 772-562-6854. 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
5: Heather Dales, the CEO of the ARC of Indian River County, thank you so much for joining us.
6: Thank you so much for having us.

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0: here, life in general right now can be pretty stressful. And so we're just going to focus today on lifting each other's spirits with some uplifting words. Ida, you wanted to share?
1: So me and my daughter here in the car, and we're thinking to share that God is faithful even when we are not. And he who started a good work in us is faithful enough to complete it.

0: 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I just love how God knows exactly what we need, and He sends what we need right when we need it. I'm Brandy. I'm so glad you're here. A friend of mine has been going through a struggle with anxiety and depression, and she hasn't shared that with anyone, but she shared a story that literally over the weekend, God sent someone to her front door with a message of encouragement and a reminder that He's near, that He's faithful, and that He's holding us in the palm of His hand. And so I just wanted to share that today. Consider this your knock on the door. If you're going through a struggle, if you're going through something and you need a reminder, here it is. Sandra, what words do you want to share?
1: Even though sometimes we feel pain, always trust in Him that no matter what, He's gonna take that pain away.
0: Yeah, that is really good. I think it's important for us all to learn how to process pain. Not that we won't face pain and difficulty in life and situation and things that are not really pleasing, but what to do with it when it does happen in our lives. That's really good.
1: Yep, and one of the famous quotes that one of my mentors say is, never, ever, ever let a temporary problem in with a permanent solution.

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1: 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Glad you're here. My name's Brandy Lene, and it's not too late to give someone some graduation advice. Well, some life advice. Check this out.
2: One of the most important lessons in life that you should know is to remember to have an attitude of gratitude, of humility. Understand where the gift comes from. It's not mine. It's been given to me by the grace of God.
3: Dreams without goals. Yearly goals, life goals, daily goals, monthly goals, hourly goals, minute by minute goals. Dreams without goals are just dreams. And they ultimately fuel disappointment. Goals on the road to achievement cannot be achieved without discipline and consistency.
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1: Hey, thanks for letting me celebrate the day with you. I'm Brandy Lene. A friend of mine was sharing the story of someone literally showing up on her front door this weekend with some encouragement. She's been going through a battle privately. She has not shared with anyone her struggle with anxiety and depression. And this person had a word from God saying, God sees you, He hears you, He knows what's going on. And be encouraged because you will get through this. He will never leave you or forsake you. And He's holding you as you walk through this season. And if you're going through something like that, a struggle of any kind, consider this your knock on the front door. I wanted to share this little bit of encouragement from singer Colton Dixon.
2: Hey guys, this is Colton Dixon. I know, man, times are tough right now. Future is uncertain. But what if we took this time to stop and to appreciate all the blessings that we do have and appreciate all of the little things that happen all around us every day for the miracles that they really are? We do have hope. God is still in control. Love you guys. Just

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1: God sends us exactly what we need, exactly when we need it. For a friend of mine, it was a knock on the door this weekend with a message of encouragement. Someone randomly showed up and said, "I feel like God put you on my heart today. You're going through a battle, a struggle, and God wants you to know that everything is going to be okay." And my friend just broke down crying because she's been privately battling depression and anxiety. I'm Brandy. It's Nightlight with Brandy. Thanks so much for having us along tonight. Kathy, have you ever had one of those moments where God reassured you somehow, some way, that he was going to take care of you and that everything was going to be okay?
2: My husband passed away 5 years ago, and Christmas was coming, and I was struggling a little bit. My son got a phone call that there was another life insurance policy out there, and they were trying to get a hold of us, and come to find out that 5 years later, there's going to be a little bit of money coming into me from a life insurance policy that my husband took out that we didn't know about. And that was just, you know, an amazing moment for me when I heard that. I thought, you know, God and my husband are still right there.
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1: It just feels like now more than ever, we need encouragement and we need the reminder that God promises He's with us always. He never leaves us or forsakes us. I'm Brandy. A friend of mine got a knock on the door from someone randomly saying, God put you on my heart today. I feel like you need to know that God is with you. And my friend had secretly been battling depression, anxiety, and she just broke down in tears. And I know that so many of us need that knock on the door, a bit of hope and encouragement. And so that's what we're doing right now, encouraging each other. Jennifer, what did you want to share?
2: Okay, when you fall, don't worry. God's going to pick you up. It gets hard at times, but it's okay. I just pick myself up and say, there's going to be tomorrow. I'll be okay. I could stand.

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1: I'm Brandy. Thanks so much for letting me keep you company. If you need some encouragement today, consider this your knock on the door. A friend of mine shared how she's been going through a private battle, struggling with anxiety and depression, and God literally sent someone to her door this weekend to pray with her and say, hey, God's got you. He says he'll never leave us or forsake us, so he is with you. And if you're going through something, just be encouraged. Steve, you had some words you wanted to share?
2: You have value. I think, and you can extrapolate on value all you want, but if those three words, you have value, I think means a lot to a lot of people.

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0: 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You're here. My name is Brandy Lene. So glad you could make it. And we're sharing some encouragement because right now it just feels like so many of us are going through struggles and seasons where things are tough and we just need to encourage one another. And so, Paul, you have some words of encouragement you want to share?
1: I always go to a song. It's I Love You, Lord. I Lift My Voice. It always, you know, any kind of song usually picks me up when I'm down or anything. And that's one usually hits me right, takes me right back up where I need to be.
2: 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I think you're going to like it.

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1: I'm Brandy Lene. Thanks so much for letting me celebrate the day with you. And we've been sharing words of encouragement just to lift each other's spirits because there's a lot going on in life. There's a lot going on in our nation and the world. And sometimes we just need to come alongside each other and encourage each other. So I'm just curious, though, Kathleen, whenever you're feeling down, what is something that lifts your spirits?
2: Mine is cleaning. I don't know why. It just cleans my mind. It's like getting rid of all the anxiety. Too bad my son's not like that, though.

0: Christian FM. My name is Brandy Lene. I'm glad you're here. We've been encouraging each other because life can feel heavy sometimes. I thought this from comedian Michael Jr. might lift your spirits.
1: I'm trying new sports now. I went ball hunting recently. Some people call it golf or whatever. First of all, it took all day, right? And I shot a 121, right? And then we had lunch, and it was like, hey, we're gonna do another 9 holes now. I was like, nah, we're not going back out there. And they lied to get me to go. They was like, yo, the greens are awesome. I was like, cool. I showed up with some cornbread. I was like, cornbread.
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Christian FM. I'm Brandy. I'm so glad you made it. I was just reading this devotional today and it just encouraged me. I don't know if you're going through one of those trials, but this was just a reminder of how important it is to continue praising God, even when we're going through pain and the rough stuff in life. The Bible says that we should rejoice in the Lord always, no matter what. And having a praise-filled attitude doesn't mean that we don't cry out to God in our suffering, or that we stifle our worries, our weeping, our doubts, but it just means that we pray honestly to God and we praise Him in the midst of it. And in that praise, He

0: The story behind the song, Perfectly. Here's Micah Tyler.
1: I would be perfect if it wasn't for the million things that I never can seem to get right.
2: I want to be perfect. I look around at the people next to me. I look on social media and over again, I see this perfect picture of someone's life. And I think to myself, God, when other people are brave, all I see is fear in my life. And then I remember that it's God's perfect love that casts out that fear. I feel like every time that I make a turn, it is heading down another broken road when I remember that God has a perfect plan for my life. When we throw up our hands and we confess the places that we fall short, that's when God's perfect love shows up and loves us perfectly.

0: perfectly.
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0: Christian FM. The power of prayer. I'm Brandy. Glad you made it. And I've seen the power of prayer work in my life and in the lives of family members and friends, and totally believe in God working in our prayers. And so I just want to say a prayer for you. You may be really struggling. And so, Father, I just want to lift up anyone who is feeling stress, anxiety, overwhelmed, depression. Father God, draw close to them. Let them feel your presence and know that you are near. Remind them that they can put their whole faith and trust in you because you designed them. You have a plan and a purpose and a perfect will for their lives. So I just pray right now that all doubt, worry, and concern, they would lay that at your feet and trust in you. Give them good slumber and good sleep tonight, Father God, knowing that you are handling all of our cares. In Jesus' name I pray. Amen.
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Christian FM. I'm Brandy Lene. Thanks so much for letting me keep you company. And I have probably shared this with you before, but a couple of years ago, I decided to go back to school and get my ministry degree. And I did. I graduated. I am now an ordained minister. And I'm just blown away still. I'm still trying to process this. But my sister called me the other day and she said, I have something I want to talk to you about. And I said, okay. And what's going on, sis? And so she said, she's been texting me a lot about Bible verses and just certain things about our faith. And lately I could tell that she's really, really being stirred. Well, she has decided that she wants to be baptized. She wants to be rebaptized. And she has asked me to do the honors. And not long after I got a call from her, her husband called me and said, hey, we want to do this together. Will you baptize us both? And I said, absolutely. And the next day we were at a family event. My little nephew is playing football now and it was his kickoff season event. And my grown nephew was there and he said, hey, auntie, I hear you're going to baptize my mom and stepfather. And I said, yeah, I am. And he said, well, add me to it. And I said, okay. So we're planning a big family event. It's going to happen in a few weeks, but I'll be baptizing my sister, her husband, and my sister's youngest son. I know. I've got chills.

0: Christian FM. I saw this post from author, speaker, pastor Christine Kane. I wanted to share it with you. I'm Brandy Lene. I appreciate you having us along. It says, I felt strongly to jump on here and encourage those of you who are feeling overlooked, forgotten, left behind, or that you've wasted years of your life investing in a relationship, project, or vision that ended up blowing up in your face, leaving you confused, disillusioned, heartbroken, and paralyzed. You're on autopilot, simply getting through every day, feeling numb, purposeless, hopeless, overwhelmed, and exhausted. You can't even imagine a better future, nor do you have the strength to press in and press on. I just want you to know that God is carrying you in this season. He has not left or forsaken you. He will make a way and do for you what you can't do for yourself. He is with you and He's for you.
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1: Life is busy. We get caught up in the distractions, and sometimes we can feel overwhelmed, and we just want to get through our day, get through the routine, and anything that pulls us away from that to-do list is kind of overwhelming. I'm Brandy. Thanks so much for letting me celebrate the day with you, and sometimes we just need wisdom from our elders to put things back into perspective.
2: I was going to tell you something. I just realized I've reached the last years of my, I'll be so glad when. I wasted so much time on that. I'll be so glad when they're out of diapers. I'll be so glad when they start school. I'll be so glad when they're out of school. I'll be so glad when this, when that, when we can retire. If I could tell you one thing, and I'm not trying to be that old wise woman giving you advice, but if I could tell you one thing, don't postpone joy. Find your joy in what's happening today, because that's where it lies.

0: Christian FM. My name is Brandy Lene. I'm so glad you could be here. There's an acquaintance of mine who shared something that happened over the weekend. She shared that she's been going through a secret struggle, one of those battles that you kind of keep to yourself and you don't tell too many people that you're actually battling with it. She's battling anxiety and depression, and she says that it's been getting overwhelming. She has moments, of course, in life where things seem to be on the upswing. She's in a better mood and has a better focus. But there are those times where she feels like she's deep in the valley. And the struggle was real over the weekend. And she said, out of the blue, God sent someone to her door, someone to say, I wanted to check on you. I want you to know that God put you on my heart today and you're going to be okay. What you're going through is temporary. He's walking you through it and you're going to come out on the other side victorious. He's with you every step of the way. Never forget that he's with you. Lean on him. God has got you. And he just wanted me to share that with you. And she said she could not hold back the tears because here it was, in person, in the flesh, God sent a message straight to her, for her, a reminder that he promises to never leave us or forsake us. Whatever it is you're going through today, consider this your personal reminder, the knock at your door to say, God's got you. Whatever it is you're walking through, he's with you. He promises to never leave you. It's going to be okay, and you will see the other side of victory.
1: Christian FM, hey, I'm Bruce Douglas, and you know, mosquitoes are just a part of living in Florida. Along with the discomfort they bring, there are some more serious issues they can bring with them as well, mosquito-borne illness. Joining me is Mark Cartsonall. He's an entomologist with Indian River Mosquito Control District. Mark, what are some of the diseases that could possibly be spread by mosquitoes in the state of Florida?
2: Some of the things that we're looking for here in Florida, and Indian River particularly, is West Nile virus. And along with West Nile, we also have Triple E, which is Eastern Equine Encephalitis, and also SLE, St. Louis Encephalitis. Certain mosquitoes will transmit these pathogens. And so a mosquito that would transmit West Nile, for example, wouldn't necessarily transmit another virus. One that comes to mind that's often on the news would be dengue, chikungunya, and Zika. So just because we're looking for a pathogen out there doesn't mean we're looking for one type of mosquito.
1: Are there multiple pathogens that could be around in the same season, or does one usually dominate from year to year?
2: There are multiple pathogens in a season, and it just all depends on our year and the location. You know, here in Indian River, we're blessed typically not have a lot of pathogen transmission that we detect. But that doesn't mean it's not there, and that doesn't mean that our citizenry don't need to protect themselves from it. They do need to take proper precautions.
1: You work for the Indian River Mosquito Control District. What types of actions do you all take to help prevent the residents of Florida?
2: We're really here to help control these mosquitoes. We do quite a few things. We like to use what we call IMM, Integrated Mosquito Management, which means that you'll use multiple approaches to mosquito control. We don't necessarily just use, for example, an adulticide or a larvicide, but we'll use both along with public education. So we're approaching mosquito control with multiple facets.
1: So when we see spray trucks, when we see spray from the air, that's our government attacking the mosquitoes that could be attacking us, right?
2: Well, I'm not sure if we want to use the word attacking, but certainly we're doing our best effort to control them. So often along the coast, you'll probably see a mosquito control plane flying low. And that's good news because that's when we'll be spreading our larvicide to destroy, to kill the populations when they're young so that they don't come off the water to bite you, to spread pathogens. And it's just a better situation when we can control them when we're young. But on the other hand, when you see our trucks go down through your neighborhoods and you see maybe a little bit of mist coming out of those trucks, that's when we're actually trying to control. It's called ULV application, where we're putting a very, very small amount of pesticide out into the surroundings to control the mosquitoes, the adults themselves, to knock down those flying populations.
1: What can we do as just families that live along the Treasure Coast to protect our own property to keep mosquitoes away as best as we can?
2: One of the biggest things that an individual homeowner can do around their property would be to limit the amount of water that you have outside in the yard sitting around. Again, we have to think about specific mosquito species because not all mosquitoes are going to like that water.
1: So it would be a good idea to occasionally check your property to see if there are any areas of pooling water that can be eliminated.
2: Yes, definitely. And if you can dump that water, and I know one of the things I've seen with my own neighbor is, oh, well, I'm collecting that water for my plants. If you are going to do that, I'd recommend that you keep the water covered and contained so the mosquitoes can't get in.
1: Before we let you go, I got to get your opinion on the mosquito sprays that are in the store. Can you recommend something that's more effective than others? Or
2: when it comes to mosquito sprays, anything that's recommended by the CDC is the route you're going to want to go. There's certain key ingredients in those. One of my favorite key ingredients that you look for is DEET. So when you have DEET, don't be alarmed if the mosquito lands on you after applying it. It will land on you. It just won't necessarily be able to take a blood meal from you. Mm. That's just how DEET works. It's not a repellent. It'll just help prevent you from getting bitten.
1: Well, Mark Cartsonell, an entomologist from Indian River Mosquito Control District, thanks for all the work that you're doing in our community to keep us safe, and good luck in the future.
2: Thank you very much. It's our pleasure.

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1: That's playing all day long just so I can get through my job.
0: Inspiring.
2: It inspires me. It just helps me move on.
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1: It's always an uplifting word that I get from you all.
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My name is Brant. Producer Sherry is here too. Whatever your job is, it's a great idea to bring yourself to it all the way. Mm-hmm. 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His job at McDonald's is so good. Anyway, we'll talk about that and so much more coming up this hour. Thanks for being here.

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3: When I was walking through one of the hardest seasons of my life, I found myself stuck in survival mode. In the middle of all of that, I started declaring these words over myself, and they were, I'm safe, I'm loved, I'm more than enough, I'm worthy because I'm His. Those daily declarations became the foundation for this song, and it's more than just lyrics. A reminder that no matter what you're walking through, you are loved, you're chosen, you're enough because you're His.

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1: Okay, a little heads up on something. I love this, and it for a couple reasons. Number one, the guy is on the autism spectrum.
0: Mm-hmm.
1: All right, so his name's Daniel, and he works at McDonald's, and he's musically gifted. Mm-hmm. You can tell because he sings every time someone comes to the drive-thru as the drive-thru guy.
0: Uh-huh.
1: So he's filling their orders, but he welcomes everybody.
0: It's delightful.
1: It is delightful, and I was thinking just attacking your job like this, autism spectrum or not. I happen to think people on the spectrum tend to have some delightful quality.
0: I agree.
1: But it's man bias. But I love this. Just listen to him, how he greets people, and think about his job. Like,
2: ba-da-ba-ba-ba, we love you.
3: This guy is great.
2: Thank you so much for choosing Arden Hills McDonald's. My name is Daniel. How are you today?
1: That's how he greets everybody.
0: Nice.
1: Like he does his own jingle.
0: That's what I said. That's delightful.
1: It is delightful. And there's something about bringing passion to your job in your own way, regardless of what the job is. Regardless, bring it.
4: Good morning. Checking the forecast. Low 90s today with some scattered showers. Drier tomorrow with highs again in the low 90s. 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
1: Look, you know your business. I happen to know mine. I do radio, among other things, but I've been doing this for a while. And the only way, honestly, to make, like, to get some momentum going in your career is by shocking people. You have to be a shock jock. That's how it works. I've read about this.
0: Well, it really doesn't. You could be entertaining.
1: Nope.
0: No,
1: I can't. And so what I do is this instead. And right. I shock you so that you'll go out and talk with other people and you'll say, I can't believe what he said. It's amazing. Right. Now, I'm also rated.

0: because the international dateline.
1: Well, of course.
0: Well, that's not of course. I hadn't thought about it before.
1: That anybody would be like, "Well, you're kidding me."
0: Shocking.
1: It is.
0: One of them's old, but they're born in the same moment, so it's a paradox.
1: No, but we know, but of course we would know if you were on the other side of the...
0: Paradox, but I'm saying it's a paradox.
2: How many times can you hear the same lie before you start to believe it?

0: It's Brant and Sherry, your daily reminder that things aren't hopeless.
1: So you walk through the bookstore, there's all these expert books. The CEO wrote this, Steve Jobs wrote that,
2: this guy wrote that.
1: And it's like, oh, we got to soak up every word. Mm-hmm. I mean, we need to study what he says. Jesus is smarter than Steve Jobs. Pore over the stuff that he says. Mm-hmm. You want to look for some career advice? I'm serious.
2: Yeah.
1: Right?
2: Man, yeah.
1: He knows.
2: Yeah.
0: This is the Brant Hanson Show.

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1: All right, they didn't work. Okay. So I tried to shock people with the shocking fact, and it turned out to be more of a paradox. Yeah.
2: Okay. But that's not what you're calling yourself. Okay. Right.
1: But you got to be interesting in this field, too.
2: Yes.
1: How about this? And then you go buzz about it with people. You tell people. I know. You tell people. Oh, I heard about Brand Hanson's show. It's incredible. Right. Here's what.
2: What? Okay. Ready.
1: If you think about it. Mm-hmm. Maybe this is paradox again, but the only difference, this is kind of shocking, you can tell it. The only difference between boneless wings and chicken nuggets is who applies the sauce.
2: What?
1: Yeah.
2: What are you
1: If they applied the sauce ahead of time, it's boneless wings. But if you have to apply the sauce.
2: I am begging you to stop this now.
1: All right, stop this now. I'm going to stop this now. Retool, come back, bring this feature back after it's retooled and rehauled and hopefully better than ever.
3: Checking the forecast, scattered showers and thunderstorms with highs in the low 90s. Look for the same temps tomorrow, but a little drier. 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
1: About to tell a little story here that I hope makes me look pretty cool.
0: Oh, good.
1: I was driving in Grand Rapids.
0: Uh-huh.
1: Very proud of myself for this.
0: Okay.
1: Driving through a neighborhood, and I saw a house. I'm like, that looks like it's built by Frank Lloyd Wright.
0: Okay.
1: It looks like a Frank Lloyd Wright house. I looked it up online. It is. How about that?
0: Okay.
1: Yeah. One of the few architects whose names I actually know, but it actually worked out. So that makes me feel really good about myself.
0: Okay. What stood out then made you know that?
1: His style.
0: Okay.
1: He's got a style. So you can do that with a lot of different painters. You can go, that's kind of the Dutch master's style of painting here. I can see a little of this, a little of that. But there's a style. I'm telling you, as strange as this may seem, God has a style in how he does things. You start to recognize it after a while with walking with him. There's a style of patience. There's a style of a surprising gentleness in how he does things, where he you think he's going to crush you like a bug and he doesn't. And he teaches you something without crushing you. There's an abundant style that he has over and above. There's a style of using the underdog, the person who's not so significant. He'll use that person. Like, he's got a way, he's got a style, and you start to recognize it after a while.
2: Taking a look at the forecast, showers and a few thunderstorms today, highs in the low 90s, low 90s again tomorrow with fewer showers around. 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

Hey, what's going on? My name is Brant, and producer Sherry is here coming up this hour. Awesome music. Also, Brant's three things, which today is going to be three little ways to make room for God in your life. Mm-hmm. Little ideas, very practical. I hope you like this. It helped me. I read some of these. I'm like, hey, that's really helpful. So I wanted to pass them along to you, too.

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1: It is time for Brant's Three Things. I'm looking for the giant fanfare.
0: Yay.
1: I found it.
0: There it is.
1: Okay, so today, the three things that I come to you with, three ways to make space for God in your life.
0: Oh, that's wonderful.
1: Like creative little ideas. Thank you. Mm-hmm. I was just reading this and I thought, that's what I need. That is what I need. There's so much about making space for God in scripture, like in our lives and in the time we have, the brain space we have. How about this? This was suggested. Use stoplights as a cue to pray.
0: Ooh, this is good.
1: Isn't it?
0: Yes.
1: I just read this.
0: That's good.
1: Nothing original here.
0: Mm-hmm.
1: But I thought, I'm going to do that. Right now, I use my dog walk as a cue to pray.
0: Mm-hmm.
1: But what if you hit a red light and you're like, sweet, next 60 seconds, I'm going to talk to God about what's going on.
0: Mm-hmm.
1: Just a minute, but a red light. Like you start to integrate little things into your life where you start to practice his presence in your life, changes things.
2: Good morning. Checking the forecast. Low 90s today with some scattered showers. Drier tomorrow with highs again in the low 90s. 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
1: Three ways to make space for God in your life. We're doing Brand's three things. Talked about the first one at stoplights. I know this may sound weird to some people, but other people will be like, oh, I get this. Yeah. Okay, good. Second thing, if you're in any kind of customer service job at all, pray for each customer. Somehow. 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Because it's not going to happen otherwise. So we're just looking for little ways to cue ourselves to go back to Him and then integrate that into our normal lives. So it's not like I have to wait till I take some prayer sabbatical or something that I'm never going to do, maybe.
0: Don't have to wait for a sunset or a mountaintop.
1: I'll wait until I'm silhouetted on the beach with my arms up high.
0: You don't have to.
1: To make a meme. 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

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So register today. Happy hunting!

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1: Doing Brant's three things, three ways to make more space for God in your life, like in your daily life. And this is going to sound kind of old school, and it is.
0: Mm-hmm.
1: But food, like actually going back to offering a blessing before you eat something.
0: Yeah.
1: I was watching Steisel, which is on Netflix or Amazon or something.
0: Okay.
1: It's a really brilliant series about Orthodox Jews in Israel, modern day Israel.
0: Mm-hmm.
1: But they still do stuff like if they're going to have bread, they'll say something right before they eat it.
0: Mm-hmm.
1: And it might be hurried, but they're doing it and they mean it.
0: Mm-hmm.
1: Like, hopefully, you don't want it to be legalistic.
0: Right.
1: But they will say, blessed are, like if they're going to have bread, blessed are you, Lord our God, ruler of the universe, who brings forth bread from the earth. But that can go for everything. There's something like, it's, thank you, Lord, for this. You're the one who provided this. That could just be it. That's it. Thank you, Lord, for this. You provided this. But just little cues in life, because we do eat, little cue to bring our mind back to God again.
2: Checking the forecast, scattered showers and thunderstorms with highs in the low 90s. Look for the same temps tomorrow, but a little drier. 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
1: Question, do you wear perfume or cologne? I thought this was interesting, just how people relate. I always kind of try to study that.
0: Mm-hmm.
1: But a third of people say they have their own signature scent.
0: Ah.
1: It's their signature scent. And then mm-hmm. I saw simultaneously another survey that said the vast majority of people wish you didn't
0: you
1: have a signature scent.
0: We don't like it.
1: We don't like it. We want you to tone it down, in fact. So
0: that's sad.
1: So it's like, yes, I recognize your signature scent, and
0: please give it up.
1: Stop it.
2: Taking a look at the forecast, showers and a few thunderstorms today, highs in the low 90s. Low 90s again tomorrow with fewer showers around. 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

I speak with human eloquence and angelic ecstasy, but don't love, I'm nothing but the creaking of a rusty gate. If I speak God's word with power, revealing all of his mysteries and making everything as plain as day, and if I have faith to say to a mountain, jump, and it jumps, but I don't love, I'm nothing. If I give all I own to the poor, or even go to the stake to be burned as a martyr, but I don't love, I've gotten nowhere. So, no matter what I say, no matter what I believe, no matter what I do, I'm bankrupt without love.

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0: up? My name is Brant. Producer Sherry is here. Coming up this hour, among other things, breaking animal news is back. Why? Because animals are doing stuff every day. It's interesting.
1: I was thinking why in
0: all
1: my head.
0: All the time.
1: Yeah. Okay.
0: They're out there doing stuff, but nobody,
1: Humans have a lot going on too, Brant.
0: We do too, but most of it's dumb. And what animals are doing is awesome.
1: I can't argue that, actually.

0: We don't have the key. We can't open whatever it is we don't have that it unlocks.
1: And whatever this key unlocks, inside there's something valuable. So we're setting out to find whatever this key unlocks.
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6: There's so many instances in my life where I can look back and say, he really has never, ever failed me. 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Have you forgotten about me?
7: Ain't no way that he's gonna let me down.
6: And this song, Ain't No Way, is just all about that declaration. 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
1: Just a little reminder, a lot of the stories that you hear, even stories about God, even great stories, true stories, they seem resolved when you hear the story. So it might be a 30-second story about somebody's life, and it's like, wow, that's awesome. But it's not the whole thing. There might be other things that are unresolved. And I mention that because you might look at your own life and compare it to other people's or other stories you've heard and go, man, what? My life still has messy stuff. I didn't get complete resolution on this thing. I still struggle with that other thing. Like, okay, well, that's life on this planet.
0: Yeah.
1: And there are a lot of stories that aren't going to be resolved until everything's made new. So just letting you know that so that you don't feel like you're like everybody else has got it figured out, got it totally down. No, we're all growing, and it's growing and trusting God. He's really the focus of it, and he does wonderful things, but there's some things we're not going to know until everything is made new.
2: Good morning. Checking the forecast, low 90s today with some scattered showers, drier tomorrow with highs again in the low 90s. 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
1: You know, it's true. A lot of us, sometimes we lose perspective and we need to take a step back and... Oh, hey.
2: Oh, we're so close to getting perspective.
1: What? A dog?
2: Taking a step back.
1: Well, we have breaking animal news. We have to interrupt what we're doing there.
2: Oh, no.
1: To bring you animal news as it breaks.
2: Mm-hmm.
1: There's a dog. This is something else. There's a car accident and this dog gets lost after the accident on the highway.
2: Okay.
1: He's so scared. He jumps out of the back of the car and just takes off across this empty field. And they're like yelling at him, come back, come back. Well, they love him.
2: Sure.
1: He doesn't come back. He's gone. He's so scared.
2: Yeah.
1: So they're going to sleep. The owner's like, we're going to sleep. He's not there, you know, in our room with us like he usually is. We're crying. Can't find him. Oh, it gets good, Sherry. Don't worry.
2: I'm sorry.
1: Then there's a phone call.
2: Yes.
1: From the police, an Idaho farm had a dog show up and start shepherding all of their sheep. True. And it wasn't their dog. They're like, what's going on? And it was this dog who just had to do his thing.
2: Isn't that amazing? He just had to do his thing.
1: He's just, I mean, because that's what he does. He's a shepherd, Australian shepherd mix.
2: Okay.
1: And so they just, they find things to shepherd.
2: Right.
1: And, he didn't know what else to do, so he's out there shepherding.
2: See, that's the thing.
1: It's
2: you
1: beautiful.
2: Keep projecting human emotions. He was scared. He didn't know what else to do.
1: He was scared.
2: That's not. We don't know that. He's a dog.
1: The cynicism. it cuts to the quick, you guys.

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1: One of the absolute best things, I'm just being honest, about loving God and growing in love for God, walking with Him in life, is knowing that He knows me thoroughly, better than I know myself. All the bad stuff, all the motivations, all of it, still loves me, still is for me. That's the same with you as well. Please know that, because our tendency is we want to run away in shame. Because yeah, I'm a sinner, and there's a lot of complexity with us people, and I can wonder, like, he knows me better than I know myself. He still loves me.
2: Checking the forecast, scattered showers and thunderstorms with highs in the low 90s. Look for the same temps tomorrow, but a little drier. 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
1: Just talking about this with a friend today, and this comes up a lot, and it should. It should come up more, honestly. But we're talking about how we have to trust God. I don't have a choice. Who else to trust? Like, scroll through your feed. Is there somebody mentioned in your feed or somebody you're like following? They're like, now this to the end.
0: This is where I'm cashing all the chips in.
1: Right. That point of view, all the way. No. And the great thing is, as you walk through life with God and you spend time with Him, talking with Him, listening to Him, reading scripture, that sort of stuff, and you grow in trusting Him, you realize you can trust Him. Like, you can. You can trust His character. And that means that if you don't have the answer to everything, it's okay. Because you trust His character. In the end, that trust will be vindicated. You know He's good. You don't have all the answers. You haven't seen it all. You don't have to. Because you know He's good.
2: Taking a look at the forecast, showers and a few thunderstorms today. Highs in the low 90s. Low 90s again tomorrow with fewer showers around. 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
1: Hey, just a heads up, if you find yourself in a frustrating position, like with your work, doesn't mean necessarily you're in the wrong place. Or that you're in the wrong line of work, or you should switch. Like, sometimes the frustrations, they teach us things. It's a season. I can see that in my own career. I know producer Sherry, too. You could look back and go, what was that? But it didn't mean you should abandon radio.
2: Right.
1: And I've seen that with a lot of people, too. Like, the Lord's faithfulness to teach us stuff, bring us through stuff. And then you wind up going, man, so glad I'm not in that situation. But he'll move things around. Honestly, a lot of times it's weird how we can be frustrated and not talk to God about it. Like, you can ask him. He says you don't have because you don't ask. There's things that you can ask for as you walk through life with him. That's the kind of stuff you like to talk to him about. Pray about that stuff.
3: Good morning. Checking the forecast. Low 90s today with some scattered showers. Drier tomorrow with highs again in the low 90s. 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
1: Love doing this, and you can play along at home. We do sci-fi questions, so I have an alien that will give you a deal that puts it in the sci-fi realm, mm-hmm. and then you have to decide. So I like that stuff.
2: Sure.
1: So that's why Sherry lets me do it. She's the producer
2: of the show. Sometimes
1: she doesn't want to. But anyway, we have this awesome sci-fi question for you. Eric, you ready for this?
3: Ooh, absolutely.
2: Okay.
1: This could be dicey, and the aliens know that. The aliens are coming with a deal for you.
2: Oh, dear.
1: They sit down at a little card table. So it's win or win. But it might be a little dicey. And you've got 10 seconds to decide. They will. Okay. They're offering you a $10,000 very fancy vacation package to Hawaii for you and your family. Or you can get 10 IQ points to give to your wife.
2: Oh my goodness.
1: So you have 10 seconds. She'll be smarter. She might like that. I don't know.
2: But so, you're implying.
1: Maybe not. You can explain it, but you have 10 seconds. The Hawaii thing or permanent intelligence bump. Not for you, but for your spouse. That's where the wrinkle comes
2: in. Wow. Yeah, it's a wrinkle, all right.
3: I would say Hawaii. My wife is the most amazing woman I ever knew, and it would be awesome to take her someplace. If I said she had the IQ thing, you know, she's already incredibly smart.
1: Yeah. Mm-hmm.
3: I mean, she married me, and if I give her more IQ points, she'd be like, maybe not, you know?
2: You don't want her to be like,
1: You don't want the gap to grow.
3: Ooh.
1: I understand that.
3: What did I do?
1: Yeah. I would choose the IQ points for my wife, though, and I would explain it, and she would appreciate it.
2: You think?
1: Yeah. I mean, she doesn't need it. She's brilliant.
2: Yeah, I know
1: Same
2: she
1: thing,
2: is.
1: But just
2: but
1: like,
2: there's an implication there where you're like, no, I'm not going on vacation. You need to be
1: smarter.
2: The
1: vacation comes and goes, but no, you don't have to be, but here you are. It's a gift.
2: Oh, that's dicey. These are tricky aliens. Tricky aliens.

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1: Are you convinced that God has your best interests at heart? I mean that as an actual question, because some of us deep down, I think we wonder, he's out to get us or something. Maybe it's because we went through religious stuff that scared us or guilted us or whatever. But it's fascinating to me. I just saw this study about what makes people happy, and they pinpointed four things, and they all four, as you listen to this, all four of them are exactly what God told us to do. He's got our best interest at heart. Be grateful starts with that. And they go into why and the gratitude studies. And serve people. If you serve people, you take your mind off yourself. It's very healthy. So that's two. Seek relationships. And it even got so specific as seek relationships and confide in one another.
0: Wow.
1: Here we're told to confess to one another. Like, and we have to be part of a group. We cannot be doing this alone. And the fourth one was they believe in God.
0: Wow.
1: So this is not a Christian study or anything, but all four of those things, gratefully serving people together under God, like acknowledging who he is. Like, yeah. And this is what makes us flourish.
2: Checking the forecast, scattered showers and thunderstorms with highs in the low 90s. Look for the same temps tomorrow, but a little drier. 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
1: Here's a question you can kick around with your friends or family or coworkers. That's why we ask these sci-fi questions, get people thinking about stuff.
2: Sure.
1: Very interesting, I think. And then we got Brandy here. You ready for a sci-fi question with an alien that makes you a deal and stuff?
3: Let's go.
1: Okay. Aliens are offering you a deal. It's a win-win.
3: All right.
1: $10,000 fancy vacation package to Hawaii, if you'd like that. Or, okay. And you have 10 seconds to decide this, or 10 IQ points for your sister.
3: Wait. Okay, I have two sisters. Which one?
1: Both of them. They both get 10 points.
2: Oh, okay.
3: They both get to all trucks. They both get 10 points, or I get $10,000 in a vacation package.
1: Yeah.
3: Mm-hmm. Okay.
1: Five.
3: Ideas. Okay, look. No. Don't rush me. Okay, so I'll take it for my sisters. I'll. My sisters can have the points.
0: Oh, that's nice. Now, I've been saying that the implication here when you take that is to say that they need the points.
1: So much that you're willing to pass up a Hawaii trip.
0: Just to get them to be a little smarter.
1: Let's say we're your sisters. How do you break it to us?
0: Oh, that's good. Yes. Go ahead. We're your sisters.
1: You got us some IQ points. Go ahead.
3: Okay. Hey, what's up? Look.
1: Hey.
3: I passed up, and you know how I feel about islands, right? From my vacation last year.
0: Yeah.
3: But look. I'm blessing y'all with 10 IQ points each. Imagine how much more learning you'll get done. Imagine the depth of our conversation.
1: Okay, we get it.
0: Yeah, we throw the word blessing there. It's theological now.
1: We get it. You got some IQ points instead of a vacation. Makes sense to us.
3: Amen. Yeah. I'm thinking long term.
4: Taking a look at the forecast, showers and a few thunderstorms today, highs in the low 90s, low 90s again tomorrow with fewer showers around. 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
4: 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I'm Bruce Douglas. Let's congratulate a couple who told us that today is their wedding anniversary. 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One couple enjoys a dinner out at the Bonefish Grill in Stewart. The other couple, the Bonefish Grill in Vero Beach. 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
1: You know, no matter what else is going on, Jesus has not stopped praying for you today. I mean, that's true. That's what the Bible says. I think that's a really cool thing to think about. He's praying for you right now.

0: the story behind the song, Father, Let It Be. 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
1: See, I want so badly to do everything myself, to fix it all. The more I live, the more I realize that asking for help, relying on loved ones, surrendering my will to the God that made the stars and yet somehow knows my name, see, that's true strength. 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Trusting God with everything is a place of surrender and sacrifice, but it's the place I long to be.

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1: Christian FM. Just three things. You are not your past. You are not what you might have done. In fact, you are who God says you are. 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Ephesians 2:10, for we, just hear that as you, for you are God's masterpiece. He has created you anew in Christ Jesus, so you can do the good things He planned for you long ago.
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0: 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I'm Doug Hanna, and as a Christian, you have God's favor today for the very same reason that you had it yesterday, and that you'll have it tomorrow and forever. And that reason has a name. His name is Jesus.
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3: 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Felix served in the U.S. Navy from 1979 to 2019 and reached the rank of commander. He has won numerous medals and honors serving in Operation Desert Storm, Enduring Freedom, and other campaigns. He has also directed a Naval Junior ROTC program in Virginia. He currently lives in Vero Beach. 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

0: Christian FM. I'm Doug Hanna. Thanks for giving me the chance to play some songs that I hope encourage you. You know, God knows your deepest struggles. He knows your darkest secrets too. Mine too. He knows all that stuff, all the things you don't want anybody else to know. And none of it causes him to back away from you. He never blinks, he never bails, and he never will.
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0: 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It's coming up Saturday, August 1st at the Mid-Florida Event Center in Port St. Lucie. 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

0: I'm Jeff. That's Danielle. Have you heard of the rise of this silent walking?
1: Oh, no.
0: Or maybe you tiptoe everywhere you go.
1: I definitely don't. But
0: no, I mean,
1: is this with other people? You're
0: people
1: not supposed
0: go
1: to talk
0: out walking,
1: to them?
0: And it's called silent walking. No radio, no phone, no podcast, no music. Just walk. You and God's green earth walking down the road.
1: Wow, I'd start humming.
0: You would? Okay. Well, I guess it's because it's coming from you. And you'd hear out of the background, Luke, I am your father.

0: 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We can't open whatever it is we don't have that it unlocks.
1: And whatever this key unlocks, inside there's something valuable. So we're setting out to find whatever this key unlocks.
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1: Thanks for listening. We're Jeff and Danielle.
2: Every time I look up in the sky and I see the clouds, I'm like, because, you know, heaven's not right there. It's not right there in the clouds we see. It's somewhere else. But I always think, is it going to be like fluffy stuff like that?
1: I mean, the Bible says streets of gold. I don't know how fluffy gold is, but...
2: Okay, so the streets might not be, but maybe the bed or your chair or something you sit in, super fluffy like that. Wouldn't that be cool?
1: I think that would be cool.
2: I think it'd be really cool. I always think about, like, heaven. What's it going to be like? We do have a description of it. The streets are made of gold, right? Mm-hmm. There will be many houses, right? Jesus went ahead of us to prepare a house. But I'm like, you know, I probably wasn't the best, you know, example of a Christian, so I'd probably get
1: that. We've got some sticks over here.
2: Yeah. Yeah,
1: but the good news is you made it.
2: Yeah, that's right.
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0: Christian FM. I'm Jeff. That right there is Danielle. What instantly makes you happy? Like if you're having a kind of day, but then all of a sudden this one thing, whether it doesn't matter what it is, but you're like,
1: oh, fries.
0: Okay. Yes.
1: The answer is fries.
0: Okay.
1: That's the only right answer.
0: I should have said that because I knew that's what you were going to say.
1: How could fries. You not? You can dip them in chocolate. You can, or like ice cream.
0: You can just dip them in general into your mouth.
1: Yeah.
0: Yeah.
1: You could do that or different sauces. You can make them whatever you want.
0: You know, the cool thing about Danielle is the fact that a lot of women would say, well, I need flowers or I need this. Danielle just needs fries. She's just fries. Simple.
1: Yep.

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1: We are Jeff and Danielle. Do you remember that hymn? And the things of earth will grow strangely dim. Do you remember that?
0: Yeah.
1: I love that.
0: Mm-hmm.
1: Well, I was looking at a devotional by Philip Anthony Mitchell. I know we talk about him a lot, but yeah. I really like yeah, that yeah. he is so prominent in the world currently, and it's because he keeps digging into the Word.
0: Mm-hmm.
1: You know, like he doesn't editorialize.
0: And pointing people to the Word.
1: Yeah, I really, really like
0: constantly.
1: That. So his last quote was, "A believer who has encountered God deeply can no longer casually live for temporary things." And
0: yeah.
1: it made me think of that hymn, right? So like the deeper you go into the things of God and into the Word, and you surround yourself with that kind of stuff, the less you're like, oh yeah, the stuff that I thought was, oh my gosh,
0: was a big deal is now nothing.
1: It's now, yeah.
0: Yeah.
1: I'm not really that interested. I'd rather read my Bible more. I'd rather, you know, pray a little bit more, whatever it is.
0: So. Yeah, no, very true.
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0: encouraging, inspiring.
1: Oh, my kids love it, and they're in the back seat singing. It just brings joy to my heart.
0: 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Sometimes.

0: Well, Jeff and Danielle, some good news. I found out that movie theaters are making a comeback.
1: Oh, nice.
0: How cool is that?
1: I do like to go to a movie.
0: Well, you know, everybody's been streaming for so long, and now when a movie's out, I think if it hits the 30-day mark, technically you can watch it from home. You can just, you know, pay whatever. They're between $19 and $25, but it's like, I miss going to the movie theater, you know, buying overpriced popcorn and treats.
1: It's also something to do. It is. A whole evening. Watch a movie, get a little dinner.
0: It's like a part of our history, though, right? It's like, it's fun to go to the movie theater, you know? I mean, I used to just fall asleep there in between films and just watch them a couple of times. It's great.

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1: Thanks for listening. We're Jeff and Danielle.
2: You and I have been talking about different celebrities and different people turning to Jesus. And Jelly Roll was one of them, right? Mm-hmm. He made a surprise appearance at CMA Fest that everybody's familiar with by now. And that was his song, Need a Favor, yeah. Right? So he showed up and did that. A friend of mine I was talking to the other day, he was like, you know, I don't know if Jelly Roll's the best representation. He shouldn't really be saying he's Christian. And I'm like, why? He goes, well, because on some of the stuff he does and says when he's not on stage, he's still kind of throwing out language. And I said, think about this. I said, when we fall into faith, little by little, we change our ways, we change our direction, we change our vision of things. So we move away from the things that are not good into the things that are good. I said, in the way I look at him, he's a baby Christian. So it's probably going to take him a little bit of time to shed that because there's probably people surrounding him that are not a good influence. But the good news is he is still pointing the finger to Jesus.
1: They did the same thing to Kat Von D when she got saved.
2: That's like, true.
1: Oh, well, she still has stuff in her house. I'm like, she got saved like 2 seconds ago.
2: Yeah,
1: and I think it's really important that as Christians, if we have that kind of energy, not that we don't point out what needs to be pointed out, but like, let's keep that energy and point out the really important things that are black and white in the Bible that are much bigger topics than some of these other things.
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1: For Jeff and Danielle, what is it with Dubai chocolate? It's everywhere.
2: It's still everywhere.
1: But I don't get it. What?
3: Have you had it?
1: I have not. Okay, fine.
3: It's tasty. It's an interesting taste.
1: But how is it? I mean, when you have it, do you go, oh, I'll never go back to regular chocolate again. It has to be Dubai chocolate all the time. Like, what is this thing?
3: No, I don't think so. I think ours is good.
1: Okay.
3: I'm guessing that the ones that are actually from Dubai are probably out of this world.
1: Be called Dubai chocolate without it actually being from Dubai?
3: Yeah, we like recreate it. We put it in all kinds of stuff now. So
1: who's we?
3: We. We do what we need to.
1: Are you the lady behind
3: the luxuries that other people have? Like this chocolate stuff with the green.
1: Yep. You should see your head right now. It's smoking. It's on fire.
3: We should have it too.

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1: We do appreciate you listening. I'm Jeff. That's Danielle. How much time do you think, or maybe you know, that you set aside for prayer? And I'm not talking about like going through your day and just talking to God and just, you know, having that relationship. I'm talking like you stop what you're doing, you put your head down, your hands, you know, however you go about your prayer time. What amount of time is that?
0: Oh, I don't know.
1: By the way, there's no wrong answers here. Just FYI.
0: I don't know that it's the same amount every day.
1: Okay.
0: I think some days you have like a base amount, right? Mm-hmm. But yeah. I think some days require more depending on what's happening in that
1: true.
0: Day.
1: Yeah, very right? true. Yeah.
0: Also, there's other ways to pray besides just like the full pause.
1: Mm-hmm.
0: You can praise the Lord in your car. You can.
1: Oh, absolutely.
0: Or my eyes are definitely open because I'm driving.
1: Yeah. But that was a nice walk around. But how much time do you figure on average?
0: What is the right answer?
1: I said there isn't one. I'm just curious.
0: Then what do you
1: what
0: do?
1: Is yours? Mine is about anywhere between 5 and 7 minutes.
0: Oh, okay. Mine's at least 15 to 20 minutes.
1: Oh, my gosh. Okay, I'm going to start praying for you more.
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1: You're going to keep going. She's going to keep going. By the way, we're Jeff and Danielle. Danielle is literally still laughing.
2: And now we're giving the Batista.
1: Your stomach's got to hurt from laughing this long.
2: This is so ridiculous.
1: Are you going to be okay?
2: I'm solid over here. I'm good.
1: I don't think you are. She's still going. Well, every once in a while, you get into a laughing fit at work or with other people, and this is what it sounds like.
2: Yeah, it's fantastic.
1: Even when you're trying to keep it straight, you can't. Wait, why are you plugging your nose while you're laughing?
2: I don't know.
1: All right. I think you're out of it.
2: Oh, okay. For now, until you say something else. Okay. So he's going to spiral back into
1: it. Well, I've got three. The number three is mine.
2: Oh, here we go. What does three mean? What does that mean?
1: I think I gave you one already, right? One answer.
2: You said your wife, Sandy.
1: No, I said more than that. You were just laughing. See, she's laughing. This is okay.
2: Then your son and then your daughter. Those are the three?
1: You did hear it then.
2: I did hear it.
1: Well, through all those giggling.
2: I guess. I mean, those were the most logical next two.
1: Well, we hope that you were able to laugh along with us.
2: Yeah, I was thinking with number one.
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0: Well, Jeff and Danielle, did you hear the story about this goat that keeps escaping the petting zoo?
1: No, is this for real?
0: Yeah, this little goat keeps escape. I guess he's on his sixth time of breaking free, and he just wants to get out of the petting zoo. I mean, does he not realize you've got it made? People want to come, and they want to groom you and pet you and love on you, and then you're getting fed, and you're in a safe environment. You don't have to worry about.
1: Like, I'm out of here.
0: You would be?
1: No, that's what the goat says.
0: Yeah. Is that how they do it?
1: I think so.
0: I think it was more like, I'm out of here.

0: we don't have the key, we can't open whatever it is we don't have that it unlocks.
1: And whatever this key unlocks, inside there's something valuable. So we're setting out to find whatever this key unlocks.
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1: We are Jeff and Danielle. You were just talking about goats.
2: Yeah.
1: I also have a goat story.
2: You have a goat, like an actual goat? Or
1: no, just something I saw in the news, which I thought was remarkable.
2: Yeah? Okay. What was it?
1: There was a coyote. This lady had a bunch of goats, and some coyote got in there.
2: Yeah.
1: And he was like, bah, the goats. And she came and she saved the day.
2: Wait, the coyote was going bah?
1: No, more like a rah.
2: Oh, okay.
1: Not like a bah.
2: Okay, because at first.
1: And then the lady was like, oh my gosh. And she comes running in, and she just got that coyote to stop.
2: Listen.
1: She saved her goats.
2: Listen.
1: She's a hero. She is the greatest of all time, that lady.
2: Oh, that.
1: You know what
2: I was
1: going
2: to say, where's the goat at?
1: Yeah.
2: But greatest of all time. Mm-hmm. Now I got you.
1: Yeah.
2: Some days we win, other days, like today, not so much.
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1: We are Jeff and Danielle. So I spent a lot of time on the internet just because of my job and show prep and all kinds of stuff. But I'm noticing that in my daily life, some of these people, whether they're influencers or just people on the internet, say some pretty profound things. And I like to take those and like kind of dig into them a little bit more. And I think that there's kind of beauty in all of these things.
0: Yeah, right? Anytime they can get you to think or point a light to Jesus, it's always good.
1: Yeah, I think it's really interesting. And now that, you know, the internet's a great place that kind of centralizes intelligence, you know, like where you're like, oh, you can get it all in one spot. So there is a lady, her name's Jessica Abbott, and she makes a really awesome point, which is the biggest skill you can develop is the ability to surrender fast. So she gives examples of this, right? Which is, was there a mean person? You pray for them. Difficult day, give it to God. Did you miss something? Perhaps that was God's protection. Ooh. Was it a poor decision? Just repent and do better.
0: Oh.
1: Right? And so she's saying, like, you can't control, like, kind of what comes at you.
0: Right.
1: You absolutely can control how you respond to that.
0: Yeah. No, I love that. That's really good advice. And especially living as we all do today in the quote unquote fast food world. That's what I call it.
1: Yeah.
0: Wisdom like that is great to be able to pick up quick and take with you.
1: I think
0: you
1: a lot of people think that surrender means either weakness or like a loss of some kind.
0: Not at all.
1: But it really is emotional intelligence. It's strength. It's the ability to be, no matter what's thrown at you, to keep it together, keep it quiet, and just pray for them.

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2: Well, Jeff and Danielle, you've seen the on TV, they have the competition for, I don't know the proper name, I'll just call it sheep herding with the dogs, where they whistle certain whistles and the dogs like will get all the sheep to go like move into one cage or a different cage or split between them. Have you seen that?
3: No.
2: You've not seen this?
3: My algorithm doesn't push farm stuff.
2: I've never, first of all, funny you say that because it came into my algorithm by accident. No. But these guys, they'll whistle and there's these dogs that like will literally herd sheep a certain way.
3: Australian shepherds, probably.
2: Yeah, Australian shepherds. Yeah, yeah. And they're amazing.
3: Like the Lassie dogs. Yeah. And they literally, that's what they do. They herd. Yeah.
2: Yes. Okay. So now you know what that is. Now you know what I'm talking about. Now they've changed it to competitive duck herding.
3: They herd ducks? Aww.
2: Isn't that kind of cute, though?
3: Oh, like, with their little legs.
2: They're not in a hurry. They're just waddling over, you know, and then you whistle at the dog and the dog goes to this side and they're waddling back and they're like, you know, it's kind of cute.
3: Yeah.
2: Yeah. What? No, it's just.
3: They backtalk those ducks.
2: Oh, they sure do. Yeah. Wait until you see the bill.
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1: It's hosed. The temp is set to 72. It's 91.
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1: We are Jeff and Danielle. I thought this would be a really great reminder that your past doesn't matter.
0: That's right.
1: Because Jesus
0: wiped it all away.
1: Wiped it away.
0: It's gone.
1: I also like to remind you to read your Bible, because that will be a good reminder to you.
0: Wait, can we back up a half step?
1: No.
0: When you say your past is wiped away, I mean, that's limited though, right? Because there's some people that have done some really horrible things.
1: Sure. Like Noah was a drunk and Jonah disobeyed.
0: And David didn't listen and he was an adulterer.
1: Peter had a temper.
0: Right.
1: David had an affair.
0: Some pretty horrible things, right? So
1: Paul was a murderer.
0: Right. So all those things are not.
1: No, those are covered.
0: Those are all covered.
1: Those are not only covered, but God is able to use you in incredibly mighty ways for the kingdom.
0: Mm-hmm. I was being a little facetious, but I was saying that for two reasons.
1: It's a legitimate question.
0: I was one of those people where I thought some of the things I've done in my past truly weren't going to be forgiven, but you're right.
1: No, I mean, runs the gamut. All the entire Bible, right? Miriam was a gossiper. Elijah was depressed. Sarah was impatient. Thomas was a doubter. I mean, the list goes
0: Everybody had an issue.
1: Yeah. And yet they were used in these awesome, mighty ways. And I think that's a really good reminder that I feel like the enemy gets in your head sometimes.
0: Mm.
1: And he's like, man, he's like, yeah, Jesus died for you. But like, come on, man. But you got to ignore that. You really have to like take all those thoughts captive and give them over to Jesus.
0: And you never know. In fact, I was going to say, you never know when God might be using you in a mighty way, but you know what? He does. He uses everybody in a mighty way, but sometimes we just don't recognize it.
1: Look at even little things, right? You might be a Billy Graham type, or you may just be at the drive-in for a coffee in the morning,
0: right?
1: But you're all wonderful, all equal in God's sight. He loves you all.
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I hope when it's your birthday, you get lots and lots of birthday wishes from all different kinds of people and through phone calls and texts and on Facebook. 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

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I know there are days that are so bad that you're like, why me, Lord? Why doesn't anybody seem to go through the hard stuff that I have to go through? 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

0: 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I'm curious to know if this ever happens to you. Like, let's say you have a birthday and people in your family say, what do you want to do on your birthday? And you tell them, but they come up with other ideas. Like, for example, okay, this is weird. My family asked me, I said, I really would just love to spend my birthday on my laptop, learning new things, going from website to learn stuff that I don't know yet. And they're like, okay, how about going out to dinner? How about having people over? How about going shopping? And I'm like, okay, I can do that if that's what you want. And they're like, no. We want to do what you want. I'm like, well, I already told you. You know what my daughter told me? She goes, okay, Mom, I'm going to create a masterclass, and you are going to be my first student. And the masterclass is called How to Birthday. I don't know why, but I have this sneaking suspicion that you agree with her.
1: 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Now, the first 200 families in line, the children must be present. 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

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This is Christian FM. Do you know that God loves the way you sing, even if you can't carry a tune in a bucket? He loves why you sing. 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

0: 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Well, you may know Kansas City is hosting 6 World Cup matches, and the first one is tonight, and it's a big deal. Hey there, it's Lisa Berry. A friend of mine who runs a Christian radio station there said they put up a billboard for all the visitors coming to town. 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Nope. 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The biggest words on the billboard say, "Jesus loves you." And then they translated those 3 words into multiple languages, like Jesus te ama. They had one chance to say something to people arriving from every corner of the world, and they decided the most important thing wasn't promoting a radio station. It was making sure as many people as possible heard one simple message: Jesus loves you.
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0: 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You need to have your spirit refreshed, get your marching orders, and you need to be reminded of the mission. 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

0: Thanks for listening. 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Well, once we get through today, our chance for rain settles down a bit. Of course, every day we have a bit of a chance, so it's just not a big one. Then Wednesday, it's 92 for a high. Same for Thursday. Isolated thunderstorms are possible, especially in the afternoon hours. And just stay cool. 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

0: 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Have you ever been going through a really horrendous season in your life, and someone says, "Don't worry, God will never give you more than you can handle." And you're like, I'm pretty sure he did. But you're like, okay, well, that's in the Bible. No, it's not. Just no, it's not. That phrase is a misinterpretation of a few different scriptures. So please, please don't beat yourself up or let anybody else make you feel less than when you do feel like it's more than you can handle. You know, even Paul in the Bible said, we were under so much pressure, way beyond our ability to endure. So much so, we despaired of life itself. And when you feel that way, just hold on like you're wrapping your arms around a palm tree in a hurricane. God's going to get you through.
1: If you have been hurt by religion, by hypocrisy, in and out of the church, please know this. You're not alone. And your pain matters. 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

0: We've got the music that works with your day. Inspiring and encouraging. Christian FM. The story behind the song, Why Should I Worry? Here's Carly Ann Taylor.
1: I wrote this in a season where anxiety felt super loud and my future felt even more unclear. 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Hey, my friend, He knows you and He sees you. He has good plans for you because that's just who He is. So why should we worry? Let this be our anthem today. Wow.

0: 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Well, today's a special day. It's the Great American Backyard Campout Day, which I think we all tried that when we were young and we made it to about 11:30 and then we came in.
1: 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It's coming up Saturday, August 1st at the Mid-Florida Event Center in Port St. Lucie. Over 2,600 people attended last year, and we blessed hundreds with free school supplies, and we're doing it again this year. The Indoor Kids Zone's back. 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Outside, there's going to be bounce houses, food, local heroes, and more. Now, the first 200 families in line, the children must be present. Well, they're going to receive a bag of school supplies and have a chance to win a $500 Visa gift card and passes to either Urban Air Adventure Park, Elevate Fun, Florida Oceanographic, Heathcote Botanical Gardens, or the Children's Museum. For vendor information, just go to christianfm.com/backtoschool. 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

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If you happen to find a key, you'll win real Spanish treasure and possibly the grand prize treasure chest worth thousands. So register today. 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

0: Thanks for listening. This is Christian FM. If you wonder, what is the big gift that God gave you that you're supposed to change the world with? I think you might have an answer soon. Hey there, it's Lisa Berry. So I walk out in the garage, and there is my husband, Ken, with a Ziploc bag of chocolate chip cookies, and he's ready to get in the car. And I'm like, where are you going? He said, I'm off to the pool store with cookies, because he baked a batch last night. And I said, so you take cookies to the pool store people? He said, yes. And then he paused for a moment and thought, and he goes, you know, I think I have the ministry of cookies. It was so cute. How can you not love that? He's never said those words before, and I think he's exactly right. What if God designed us so that the things we love most would become the gifts that we give to other people?
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I promise you, I have a point, and it could be the best thing you've heard today, coming up.

0: 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This is Christian FM. Hey there, it's Lisa Berry. Well, Father's Day is Sunday, and it got me thinking that not all dads are the same. Like, every dad brings some different tools to the job of being a father. What do you think is the most important?
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0: 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When I arrived, I wasn't saved, but during the retreat, the Lord moved powerfully on my heart, and I surrendered my life to Christ. I came from a broken home and carried so much past trauma. My past led to failed marriages and deep pain. But fast forward 5 years, I am saved, redeemed, and forever changed. Now I serve in the ministry of Breaking Chains. And as Titus 2 teaches, I have the privilege of encouraging other women to put their trust in Christ. I encourage every woman listening to register for this year's retreat.
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0: 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Who can help you with the kids this summer? I've got an idea. How about the kids help with the kids this summer? Just think about it. They can do stuff. Kids can make parent-approved snacks on their own. There's no reason why they can't make ants on a log. I mean, what is it? Celery and peanut butter, raisins, and yogurt with berries on top? Kids can totally do that. I even saw this one mom who had her kids take skewers and then they would put fruit and cheese and toast pieces on there. Although, you really should use your own judgment as to whether or not your child can be trusted with a skewer.
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0: The story behind the song, Perfectly. Here's Micah Tyler.
1: I would be perfect if it wasn't for the million things that I never can seem to get right.
2: 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I look on social media and over again, I see this perfect picture of someone's life. 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I feel like every time that I make a turn, it is heading down another broken road when I remember that God has a perfect plan for my life. When we throw up our hands and we confess the places that we fall short, that's when God's perfect love shows up and loves us perfectly.

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1: 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It's a celebration of what God is doing in our community, and it won't be the same without you.
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0: 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I'm not sure why you tune in the station day after day, but for me, I get a lot of negative thoughts that pop in my head, and I need the songs to push them right back out again. 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

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If you are just way, way too stressed out in life, abstinence may be the key. 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Abstinence. We think they're our friends. We think that they give us

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0: Wow, how old are you?
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0: Well, you're busy. There's a lot that you have to do when you're 9.
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0: Yeah, don't do it too fast though, because you'll look back on being 9 and say, I loved being 9, I want to be 9 again.
1: Yeah, that's what I think about 8. It's so cool.
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